0: himself.
1: Yeah, dude. So
0: that hurts.
1: The Office.
0: All right. Some
1: that
0: big names.
1: That was wasn't the most streamed show during the pandemic or something?
0: I think it was. You're not wrong.
1: How much do you think Steve Carell makes? Carell?
0: Steve Carell.
1: Makes a year in residuals from The Office?
0: 25.
1: This one is one of the shocking ones.
0: Oh, that means not a lot.
1: Could be good, could be bad. Remember I said there's going
0: to
1: be both.
0: He left the show early before it's run, so, all right, 5 million.
1: 1 to 3.
0: That's it?
1: That's ridiculously
0: low. Does anybody
1: low.
0: Make more than him on that show?
1: He's the highest.
0: Okay.
1: But maybe, even like John Krasinski, you'd think he would make 1 to 3 a year.
0: Yeah.
1: But let's go Breaking Bad, one of the greatest television shows of all time. How much does Bryan Cranston make a year in residuals?
0: It can't be much because it's not, they're living reruns like sitcoms.
1: Yeah, it's a drama. So
0: it's a couple hundred thousand a year. No, not even. Because there's no money in streaming, and it streams, 50,000.
1: This is kind of broad, but it says estimated 500K to 2 million a year.
0: Oh, see,
1: which sounds so low to
0: that
1: me.
0: That seems low, but streams, that's it.
1: All right, so 2.5 Men, Charlie Sheen.
0: He made a lot of money with that show.
1: Was once one of the highest paid actor of all time.
0: But I don't think that's not living in reruns either, is it?
1: I do still watch it
0: every now
1: and then.
0: Still around? Okay.
1: But how much does Charlie Sheen make in residuals a year for 2.5 Men?
0: 1 million.
1: Says estimated between 5 and 15.
0: Oh, that's a lot of money. No wonder he doesn't have to work.
1: So, real quick, we got to do these last two quick. Okay. Everybody loves Raymond. Ray Romano. How much does he make a year in residuals?
0: 20.
1: Yeah.
0: Oh.
1: That was one of the ones that surprised me. Dude is stupid rich.
0: I mean.
1: Last one is the shocker of them all is Judge Judy. She is a tank. I love Judge Judy.
0: She's fantastic.
1: I love a good, strong, firm woman, Eddie. And she really gets me going.
0: 70 million.
1: That's a lot. No.
0: 20 million.
1: No, at her height, she made $47 million per year. But here's the kicker. She only worked 50 days a year. So she was almost making
0: a million a day.
1: Yeah. $1 million a day. Judge Judy. Ladies and gentlemen, I love Judge Judy.
0: I need that deal.
1: Same, bro.

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It's Reed and Eddie in the afternoon. If you could describe 2026 so far in one word, would it be a good word or a bad word? Because apparently America has spoke. And the word they would use to describe their life in 2026 is not exactly a great word. We're going to talk about it. Hold on.

0: 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It's Rita and Eddie in the afternoon. Not to be a downer, but
1: womp womp.
0: It's already May.
1: It's gonna be May. But it already is.
0: Now, if you could describe in one word America in 2026, or your 2026 in general, in one word.
1: Could the word be hyphenated?
0: No. Well, sure, I don't care. What would it be, a positive word or a negative word?
1: Negative.
0: Okay.
1: It's been a rough year.
0: It has been a rough year. So, have that being said, already May, according to a new poll, Americans have one word standing out from all the others on how to describe 2026. Good word or bad word, you think?
1: Oh, it's going to be bad. 100% bad.
0: Definitely a bad. Definitely bad.
1: Yeah.
0: Apparently, the average person says they've dealt with two major unexpected life changes this year alone. What are we on? 7 or 8, Eddie?
1: I'm on 952.
0: That's not a joke. I can see what I mean.
1: You okay? It's been a rough year for me.
0: It's been a rough year. Yeah, especially you. All of us, it's been a rough year.
1: It's been rough.
0: I don't even know what day it is anymore. I don't know anything.
1: And you think, for me, it started in Mexico for some reason.
0: Well, that's after Mexico is when it all went downhill.
1: Yeah.
0: No, well, I went to, yeah, about that. Yeah.
1: Yeah, because my cousin passed away when I was there.
0: Oh, yeah. Day two.
1: Day two of us being there, I got news that my cousin passed. And I feel like ever since then, it's not been good. Not been good, man.
0: Not really. Like, we started off the year with the bang.
1: Bang!
0: And then...
1: pow!
0: So, yeah. If America, according to most Americans, they describe 2026 as stressful.
1: Okay.
0: That's word number one.
1: I was going to give you five choices.
0: Well, do you want to guess what word number two is?
1: Crappy. But in a worse profane way to say it.
0: I'll give you that.
1: A crap storm?
0: The second most popular word to describe 2026 in America is challenging.
1: That's just someone being really nice.
0: So, again, the average person says they've dealt with two major unexpected life changes this year alone. And in a separate study, they also found that one in three Americans, Eddie, are currently going through an existential crisis.
1: Oof. Listen, we all need therapy.
0: You know what? I need...
1: Mental health is real. I don't know why it's so taboo. I say we all get the help we need.
0: I'm good.
1: Reed will talk it out with you. He's a good therapist.
0: Thanks, man.
1: And by good, I mean he'll just sit there, nod his head, and always agree with you. But that's sometimes what you need during therapy.
0: I mean,
1: or you're going to keep it real, which is could be good too.
0: Yeah. That always reminds me of the Dave Chappelle skit, when keeping it real goes wrong. Yeah. That's like my life, I think, sometimes.

0: 95.9 Kiss FM. It's Reed and Eddie in the afternoon. The name Ruth's Chris Steakhouse bothers me.
1: Ruth Chris Steakhouse.
0: It bothers me.
1: Why does it bother you?
0: Say it.
1: Ruth Chris Steakhouse.
0: That's not how you say it.
1: Ruth Chris.
0: Ruth's Chris Steakhouse.
1: Ruth, R-O-O-T-S? Or Ruth as in the name.
0: Like, are you like Ruth, new to the world?
1: I don't know what this is.
0: You don't know what Ruth's Chris Steakhouse is?
1: I do not.
0: It's a very popular steakhouse, kind of like a chain.
1: Where are they located?
0: It's like a Benihana. They're all over the place.
1: Are they?
0: Yeah.
1: Obviously not all where I go.
0: Well, I don't know if there's one in Wisconsin, but it is a high-end, very expensive steakhouse.
1: I don't think there's one in Chicago, is there?
0: I would bet there is. But anyways, that's besides the point. It's Ruth's Chris Steakhouse. That's the name of it, and it bothers me.
1: Why does it bother you?
0: Why? Like, you don't say, this is Eddie's Reed radio show. You know? Like, Ruth's, Ruth's, Chris Steakhouse. It blows my mind, and I did look up why this is, because I'm not the only one that...
1: Is it two people's name? Is that what they're doing?
0: Sort of. So, from what I looked up, it was originally Chris Steakhouse.
1: And then somebody bought in.
0: Yeah, and it was really popular, but for whatever reason, Chris or whoever owned Chris Steakhouse sold it to this Ruth lady or something, and the Chris Steakhouse had such a good name, you didn't want to change the name,
1: right,
0: but you wanted to brand it as your own, so it's Ruth's Chris Steakhouse. So it'd be like Eddie's Chris Steakhouse.
1: I don't like that.
0: It's just, say it with me, Eddie. Ruth's Chris Steakhouse.
1: Ruth Chris Steakhouse.
0: No, you're not even saying it right.
1: Ruth's Chris Steakhouse.
0: It's not natural.
1: I don't like it.
0: Right.
1: I'm with you.
0: Thank you.
1: Because it's complicated. At that point, just come up with a whole new name. Formerly known as Chris Steakhouse, we are now blah, and do a whole campaign that
0: Chris
1: way.
0: Steakhouse with Ruth.
1: Featuring Ruth.
0: With Ruthie Girl.
1: Ruthie Girl.
0: Yeah. It just, you know what? It was really grinding my gears, and I had to say it, and I feel better.
1: I'm glad you feel better.
0: Thanks.

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0: 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It is the year of the World Cup in America.
1: I love this. Every 4 years, I absolutely love this.
0: Here's what I love most about this is it's now relatively in our time zones.
1: Yes, yes. Because sometimes prime time games will be in prime time.
0: Sometimes when they're in like South Africa, we got to wake up at like 3 a.m.
1: I was watching soccer games at 3 a.m. Yeah. 8 years ago.
0: Me too.
1: 100%. And I will do it. I'll gladly wake up and watch soccer. That World Cup soccer is different.
0: So are you a Team USA guy? Like, is that your team?
1: I got two countries. It's Mexico and USA. I grew up watching Mexico soccer when Team USA barely even existed, right? Mm-hmm. Then 94 came and Team USA, and are they good? I got excited. I'm like, this is my home country. I got excited. So I genuinely don't care when they play each other, who wins or loses, because I know it's going to be a good game. That's all. I want a good game.
0: But if you had to pick, and don't BS me with the PR answer, you have to pick one of them. They're playing each other in the finals and you can only root for one of them. Who is it?
1: For my dad's sake, Mexico. My dad grew up in Mexico, and he literally, like, he's 80 some years old. A World Cup win would mean the world to him.
0: If you wouldn't have said that, I would have called you a traitor. But I get it.
1: But it's sentimental reasons more than anything.
0: So yeah, I got America as my number one team. Number two team, Brazil.
1: Brazil, they're always amazing. Brazil is a safe bet. So here's my thing. I think it's on us as influencers of Northeast Wisconsin.
0: Oh,
1: I believe mavens of thought, influencers, award winners. We have some pull.
0: Let's hear it.
1: Okay. I think we need to make people fans of soccer. I think we have enough pull to make it happen. I feel like we should be giving away opportunities to watch soccer with us.
0: That'd be awesome.
1: So I think we find the most hardcore anti-soccer person out there and give them a little makeover. Show them what it's all about, because I think we can win them over.
0: That just doesn't sound like fun, because there's nothing worse than an anti-soccer person, because they're the worst.
1: Okay, how about an anti-soccer person who's willing to listen and watch and learn and be convinced? Just have an open mind to just watching the game, have the game explained to you as it's happening.
0: I could get down for that, but you know what I mean with the anti-soccer people? You'll never change their mind.
1: It's hardcore, absolutely. Yeah, okay. I get that, too. Yeah. A sport where you can't use your hands? Ugh.
0: Yeah.
1: Well, I get it, but it's also really, really, really awesome.
0: I think soccer's for smart people.
1: I'm not going to go that far, because I feel like you just get hate from when you say that.
0: but also,
1: it's a beautiful game.
0: Yes.
1: Football is life.
0: But also, we get the dumb people who like soccer thinking we just complimented them.
1: Oh, I see what you're saying.
0: So it's a win-win.
1: All I'm saying is I'm on a mission. I'm going to make somebody new like soccer this year.
0: All right. Well, I love that for you.
1: Thank you.

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2: Oh my gosh, I just love when we get to treat listeners to lunch because, you know, we're just so generous. Right. We're so kind.
1: So generous with the bar's money.
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1: It's great. 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

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It's Reed and Eddie in the afternoon. Getting out of here. And don't forget, Monday, we find out who wins that $2,000 since nobody was able to crack the code for the KISS FM cash cube. So no one gets that 10 grand, but